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1: Good afternoon. Open burning restrictions take effect on Vancouver Island and the Sunshine Coast Thursday at noon. Wiley Henderson has more.
2: This means larger Category 2 and 3 open burns and smaller Category 1 fires, which includes campfires, will be prohibited throughout the Coastal Fire Center when the restrictions begin. The BC Wildfire Service says these measures are being taken to reduce the risk of human-caused wildfires associated with open burning activities. They add open fires are the largest cause of human-caused wildfires. Those found to be in contravention of open burning restrictions could face a hefty fine or jail time if the contravention causes or contributes to a wildfire. Wiley Henderson, Courtney.
1: People living at a temporary housing site at 2060 Labio Road will be able to stay there until September next year. The city will need the site for its public works yard project and has agreed to extend a lease with BC Housing to give time to relocate residents. Mayor Leonard Crowe says it is important to maintain stability for residents there, and the extension will allow BC Housing and Pacifica, the operator of the facility, time to transition people to other housing. And home sales on Vancouver Island were down 12% in April compared to the same time last year, and active listings were up 4%. The latest report from the Vancouver Island Real Estate Board says there were 683 unit sales on the island in April and a little more than 4,200 listings across all property types. The board's CEO, Jason Yocum, says the spring market has had a slow start, but there are signs it will pick up in May. The benchmark price of a family home on the island continues to climb slightly as condo and townhomes are seeing a slight decrease.
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1: A few clouds this evening, working its way down to a low of 8 degrees overnight. Sunny skies tomorrow, becoming a mix of sun and cloud later in the afternoon, up to a high of 18. Cloudy skies for Friday to a high of 17. And sunny skies Saturday to a high of 20. Right now it's 14 degrees. Departure Bay to Horseshoe Bay, the 620 ferry is 88% full, while the 925 is 29% full. Duke Point to Tawasin, the 545 ferry is 90% full, while the 815 is 66% full. Horseshoe Bay to Langdale, the 445 ferry is full, but was delayed by approximately 36 minutes, while the 610 ferry is 36% full. Going the other way, Langdale Horseshoe Bay, the 555 ferry is 77% full, while the 720 is 13% full.
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1: There are rock stars. And then there was Keith Moon. This guy didn't just live the rock and roll lifestyle. He set it on fire, threw it out the window, and probably sent the bill to somebody else. Case in point, right around this time back in 76, in New York, Keith Moon checked into the hotel, the Navarro, and decided, why not shut down the street? So what does he do? Pays 9 or 10 cab drivers $100 each to block traffic so he can start tossing furniture out the window. Chairs, tables, who knows what else, flying through the air like it was some kind of demolition party. And back then, there was no social media, no viral video. It was just pure, unfiltered chaos. And the thing is, that wasn't even unusual for him, right? But here's the twist. Behind all the madness was one of the most explosive, unpredictable, and downright brilliant drummers rock has ever seen. When The Who hit the stage, Moon wasn't keeping time. He was detonating it. And the band? I've said this before. They matched that energy note for note because every one of them wanted to be the star of the show. Were they a team? In some ways, but I believe they each wanted to be the star of the show, especially on this track, released in 1971, written by Pete Townsend, a song that is as much a warning as it is a war cry. It's about revolution, about change, and the realization that sometimes, after all the noise and fury, nothing really changes at all. Still sounds familiar, doesn't it? Right? Turn it up loud. You can't play this quiet. Won't Get Fooled Again with Brother Jake Edwards on Icon Radio.

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1: Legendary concert promoter, producer Paul Hovind on the impact Gordon Lightfoot had on the Save the Whales movement.
2: Kind of one of the best parts of my life as a rock and roll local music promoter is that I worked with Greenpeace a lot in the early days. I was the connection between Greenpeace and the musicians. And in 1971, Paul Spong was having issues with all the whales in captivity, the whales being killed for their just for cosmetics. And he went to Greenpeace and asked if they could mount a campaign and Save the Whale campaign. They said, "Well, Paul, if you can raise $5,000, we'll match it. $10,000 ought to be enough." I got on the phone with everybody I could hook on to. One of my calls was Gordon Lightfoot. Anyway, the show day comes along, we do the show, and we raise $4,800 at the end of the day. We're backstage, and one of the ushers comes down from their front office saying, "There's someone on the phone for Paul." And I said, "Hi, this is Paul here." And the guy on the end of the line says, "Is that Paul the promoter or is that Paul the scientist?" I said, "Oh, this is Paul the promoter." "Well, this is Gordon. Give me the scientist." I hand the phone over to Paul Spong. And I hear him on the other end kind of listening to one part of the conversation, and says, oh, okay, Mr. Lightfoot. No, don't call me. Gordon. Oh, yes, Gordon. Okay. $4,800. Yeah. You're going to what? You're going to send the writer's check for $5,000. Paul puts his hand over the phone and says, What's $5,000? I said, "That's $5,000, Paul." Oh, thank you, thank you, Gordon. Thank you, Gordon. That would be great. Gordon Lightfoot put the whale campaign on the map. He matched the money that we had raised, and Greenpeace then matched the 10 grand with their 10 grand. And that gave us enough money to do the first anti-whaling campaign. And that's why Gordon Lightfoot is a Canadian icon. Thank you, Gordon. God bless you.
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1: History looks back 40 years ago here in 2026. In 1986, Michael Jackson didn't have a hit song. He was between albums recording. A new biopic dropped at the 2026 Grammys for Michael, the movie.
2: 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The songs are ready.
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1: Good afternoon. Open burning restrictions take effect on Vancouver Island and the Sunshine Coast Thursday at noon. Wiley Henderson has more.
2: This means larger Category 2 and 3 open burns and smaller Category 1 fires, which includes campfires, will be prohibited throughout the Coastal Fire Center when the restrictions begin. The BC Wildfire Service says these measures are being taken to reduce the risk of human-caused wildfires associated with open burning activities. They add open fires are the largest cause of human-caused wildfires. Those found to be in contravention of open burning restrictions could face a hefty fine or jail time if the contravention causes or contributes to a wildfire. Wiley Henderson, Courtney.
1: People living at a temporary housing site at 2060 Labio Road will be able to stay there until September next year. The city will need the site for its public works yard project and has agreed to extend a lease with BC Housing to give time to relocate residents. Mayor Leonard Crowe says it is important to maintain stability for residents there, and the extension will allow BC Housing and Pacifica, the operator of the facility, time to transition people to other housing. And home sales on Vancouver Island were down 12% in April compared to the same time last year, and active listings were up 4%. The latest report from the Vancouver Island Real Estate Board says there were 683 unit sales on the island in April and a little more than 4,200 listings across all property types. The board CEO, Jason Yocum, says the spring market has had a slow start, but there are signs it will pick up in May. The benchmark price of a family home on the island continues to climb slightly as condo and townhomes are seeing a slight decrease.
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1: A few clouds this evening, working its way down to a low of 8 degrees overnight. Sunny skies tomorrow becoming a mix of sun and cloud later in the afternoon up to a high of 18. Cloudy skies for Friday to a high of 17. And sunny skies Saturday to a high of 20. Right now it's 14 degrees. Departure Bay to Horseshoe Bay, the 620 ferry is over 90% full, while the 925 is 35% full. Duke Point to Wassa and the 815 ferry is 70% full, while the 1045 is 65% full. Horseshoe Bay to Langdale, the 825 ferry is 25% full, while the 1130 is 15% full. Going the other way, Langdale to Horseshoe Bay, the 720 ferry is 15% full, while the 935 is 5% full.
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1: Sometimes the songs artists don't believe in end up becoming the biggest hits of their careers. Huh, that's exactly what happened with this one from Nick Lowe. In 1979, his new record company suggested he record a song called Cruel to Be Kind for the album. Lowe wasn't exactly thrilled. He didn't really see himself as a pop hitmaker. He was more comfortable writing songs and producing records than chasing the top 40. But the title had a clever twist. It actually came from Shakespeare. In Hamlet, there's a line that says, "I must be cruel only to be kind." Lowe loved the idea that sometimes telling the truth might sting a little, but it's coming from the right place. And musically, he wanted to give it a bit of soul. Nick Lowe was inspired by Harold Melvin and the Blue Notes and that groove of their song The Love I Lost, bringing just a touch of that Philly soul feel into British pop. Well, the record company turned out to be right. 1979, it became Nick Lowe's biggest hit in North America, and one of those songs that just makes you feel the moment it starts. Nick Lowe, Cruel to Be Kind. I'm Brother Jake Edwards on Icon Radio.

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2: 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And there just wasn't confidence about them as women, as girls.
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2: Nobody was going to leave. 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And we were all writing great songs because we all had great sorrow to write about. So yeah, you know, straight home from the studio, straight to the piano in tears, you know? And to write a great song, you know, and carry it back and play it for the band, and everybody'd cry, and everybody knew what it was about. And but on the other side of that, everybody's like, yes, one more great song.
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1: The Animal's Eric Burdon on his relationship with Jimi Hendrix.
2: I was there the first day he arrived in England, and I was there when he was found dead in his girlfriend's flat. That was when I realized that the guy that I saw in Jimmy, the blues guy, wasn't really there. He was a showman above being a blues guy, and he knew that being a show guy would make him more money and he'd have more girls on his arm than if he was stayed singing the blues that we really loved him for. He came to jam with me at Ronnie Scott's Club, and by then he was doing heroin. I could smell the aura of smack, you know, coming off of him. And I told him, no, go away, you know, I don't want you to make a fool of yourself, you know. Because the audience at Ronnie Scott's Club are real hardcore music people, and I want you to shine like you can shine here. And he came down, I think, two nights later, and he was, like, clean. And he had his favorite guitar with him, and we jammed together. And then he left without even saying. He just waved and he was gone. And I got a telephone call later on that night, and was his girlfriend saying, I can't wake him up. And I said, call an ambulance. You know, and she still didn't do it. So

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2: 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And Paul was...

0: shoulders. I mean, it was the year he scored 94 goals, and you know, it was like huge. He came on and sang a duet with Paul Anka, "The Devil Went Down to Georgia," and he was terrible. He was like he couldn't carry a tune. But we loved the guy. He was like a Canadian hero. It was fine. You know, it was Wayne Gretzky. So we were in the dressing room after, or actually before we showed up, and he was kind of nervous. And he was like sitting in the dressing room. The musicians are all in our tuxedos. And Wayne was sitting on a bench in his boxer shorts. And one of the trumpets says, and you could see that he was kind of nervous and out of his element because he's around all these jive jazz musicians. And he said, one of the trumpet players says, "Wayne, why do the Canucks suck?" And Wayne brightened up and he looked up and he said, "Because they don't have me."
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3: 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To go out there and be posers or become a cartoon would almost be to laugh in the face of our parents.
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1: Good morning. Open burning restrictions take effect on Vancouver Island and the Sunshine Coast Thursday at noon. Wiley Henderson has more.
2: This means larger Category 2 and 3 open burns and smaller Category 1 fires, which includes campfires, will be prohibited throughout the Coastal Fire Center when the restrictions begin. The BC Wildfire Service says these measures are being taken to reduce the risk of human-caused wildfires associated with open burning activities. They add open fires are the largest cause of human-caused wildfires. Those found to be in contravention of open burning restrictions could face a hefty fine or jail time if the contravention causes or contributes to a wildfire. Wiley Henderson, Courtney.
1: People living at a temporary housing site at 2060 Labio Road will be able to stay there until September next year. The city will need the site for its public works yard project and has agreed to extend a lease with BC Housing to give time to relocate residents. Mayor Leonard Crowe says it is important to maintain stability for residents there, and the extension will allow BC Housing and Pacifica, the operator of the facility, time to transition people to other housing. And home sales on Vancouver Island were down 12% in April compared to the same time last year, and active listings were up 4%. The latest report from the Vancouver Island Real Estate Board says there were 683 unit sales on the island in April and a little more than 4,200 listings across all property types. The board's CEO, Jason Yocum, says the spring market has had a slow start, but there are signs it will pick up in May. The benchmark price of a family home on the island continues to climb slightly as condo and townhomes are seeing a slight decrease.
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4: Icon weather starting in Nanaimo today. Mix of sun and cloud, a high of 19 degrees. Clouds tonight, a low of 10. Tomorrow, cloudy 18. Saturday, sun and cloud, 18 degrees. Sunshine Coast, mix of sun and cloud, high of 18 degrees today. Clouds overnight and 11. Tomorrow, mainly cloudy, 17. Saturday, mostly sunshine and 18. Right now, 11 degrees. For your ferries, Duke Point to Sawasin, your next sailing, 7:45, 95% full. After that, it's the 10:15, which is 90% full. Departure Bay to Horseshoe Bay, still room on the 6:15. It is 60% full. After that, the 8:40 is 70%. And from Langdale to Horseshoe Bay, 6:20 is 70% full. Back the other way from Horseshoe Bay to Langdale, the 7:30 is 65% full.
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0: the former host of Canada Jam, one of this country's longest-running spotlights of Canadian talent, and now on Icon Radio. 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
1: Barbie. I've brought this up before. She's iconic and dates back to most of the music we play and continues today with pop singer Kylie Minogue as a doll. My neighbor, a former DJ's young daughter, has a huge smile when I bring up Barbie to her. My sister and best friend Shirley also collect them instead of albums and 45s, like me. A story in the LA Times, though, states one of the world's most iconic toys was walloped in the stock market. Its shares plunged 25% after it was announced that Christmas holiday season sales were weak and that it expects another slow year. That's the Barbie company, Mattel. But there was a Barbie movie in 23. There was songs in the last 10 years in top 40 radio. What gives? Well, I'm not going to ruin this story. Barbie debuted in stores 3 weeks before I was born. It's been around for a while. So is she a has-been? Am I? How about some talking heads to ponder all of that? Oh my. And she was on Icon Radio. Hey!

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1: Good morning. Open burning restrictions take effect on Vancouver Island and the Sunshine Coast Thursday at noon. Wiley Henderson has more.
2: This means larger Category 2 and 3 open burns and smaller Category 1 fires, which includes campfires, will be prohibited throughout the Coastal Fire Center when the restrictions begin. The BC Wildfire Service says these measures are being taken to reduce the risk of human-caused wildfires associated with open burning activities. They add open fires are the largest cause of human-caused wildfires. Those found to be in contravention of open burning restrictions could face a hefty fine or jail time if

0: Pacifica, the operator of the facility, time to transition people to other housing. And home sales on Vancouver Island were down 12% in April compared to the same time last year, and active listings were up 4%. The latest report from the Vancouver Island Real Estate Board says there were 683 unit sales on the island in April and a little more than 4,200 listings across all property types. The board CEO, Jason Yocum, says the spring market has had a slow start, but there are signs it will pick up in May. The benchmark price of a family home on the island continues to climb slightly, as condo and townhomes are seeing a slight decrease.
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1: Sometimes we recall something in our brain that one hasn't thought about in a long time, even decades. And I was pondering going back to London to see some live theater in the West End. Seems I recall seeing musicals like Chess, Mamma Mia, We Will Rock You, Buddy Holly's story over 25 years of traveling. And if you're looking for a jolly time in England, do your homework and pick something musical as well as clever to keep out of the States, right? And I say that because one of the first productions I saw in 1987 was The Mousetrap. That's Agatha Christie, the longest-running play in Britain since 1957. It's iconic. I had to go see it. The play began as a BBC radio drama in 1947. This all from the mind of Agatha, who presented herself as a genial old lady in a fur coat who loved gardening, good food, family, and dogs. But behind that cozy exterior, she delighted in plotting best-selling stories of poisonings, betrayals, and blood, something a secret agent man would have a hit from. In 1965, here's Johnny Rivers on Icon Radio.

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1: Deborah Harry of Blondie on dealing with sudden fame and success.
2: It was sort of like we were not really prepared for that. I mean, it was quite a step up from where we had been. And I think that the record company was terrific. Chrysalis was well prepared for it. But on our management side, I mean, I think that our manager was competent and capable, but he had just never really, he wasn't really set up for that. So it sort of took us all by surprise, and we were really, you know, thrust about by it. We were really forced out in a lot of ways that we weren't prepared for. None of it was familiar, so it was sort of a rush. I guess the pace of it all was what was the hardest part of it, you know, just being sort of dragged around, you know, and being half dead all the time. But other than that, I mean, what could be bad about having, I mean, it's a thrilling point and you know, just go with it.
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1: Good morning. Open burning restrictions take effect on Vancouver Island and the Sunshine Coast Thursday at noon. Wiley Henderson has more.
2: This means larger Category 2 and 3 open burns and smaller Category 1 fires, which includes campfires, will be prohibited throughout the Coastal Fire Center when the restrictions begin. The BC Wildfire Service says these measures are being taken to reduce the risk of human-caused wildfires associated with open burning activities. They add open fires are the largest cause of human-caused wildfires. Those found to be in contravention of open burning restrictions could face a hefty fine or jail time if the contravention causes or contributes to a wildfire. Wiley Henderson, Courtney.
1: People living at a temporary housing site at 2060 Labio Road will be able to stay there until September next year. The city will need the site for its public works yard project and has agreed to extend a lease with BC Housing to give time to relocate residents. Mayor Leonard Crowe says it is important to maintain stability for residents there, and the extension will allow BC Housing and Pacifica, the operator of the facility, time to transition people to other housing. And home sales on Vancouver Island were down 12% in April compared to the same time last year, and active listings were up 4%. The latest report from the Vancouver Island Real Estate Board says there were 683 unit sales on the island in April and a little more than 4,200 listings across all property types. The board's CEO, Jason Yocum, says the spring market has had a slow start, but there are signs it will pick up in May. The benchmark price of a family home on the island continues to climb slightly as condo and townhomes are seeing a slight decrease.
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5: Icon weather starting in Nanaimo. Mix of sun and cloud, high of 19 today. Clouds 10 degrees overnight tonight. Tomorrow, mostly clouds, high of 18. Saturday, sun and cloud and 18. Sunshine Coast, mix of sun and cloud today, high of 18 degrees. Clouds overnight and 11. Tomorrow, mostly clouds, high of 17. Saturday, mostly sunshine and 18. Right now, it's 12 degrees. 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It's 90% full. From Departure Bay to Horseshoe Bay, the 840 still has room. It's 65% full. And for the Sunshine Coast, from Horseshoe Bay to Langdale, 7:30, 85% full. Going back the other way, Langdale to Horseshoe Bay, the 840 is 90% full.
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1: You know, when George Harrison finally stepped out from the shadow of the Beatles, he didn't just make a good album, he made a masterpiece, all right? All Things Must Pass was the original sound of years of songs finally being set free. And a huge part of that came from producer Phil Spector, back when he was still brilliant, unpredictable, and he was a wizard, but he was unpredictable, okay? He stacked guitars, pianos, and horns into his famous wall of sound. Even George was stunned by how powerful his music suddenly felt. You can hear it explode right out of the speakers, What Is Life? That opening riff grabs you, and the song just keeps building and building, bigger and brighter, until it feels like pure joy and motion. It became a top 10 hit. But more than that, it was George's declaration of love, not just to a woman, but to life itself. So turn it up and let the sunshine pour in. Here's George Harrison, What Is Life? With Brother Jake Edwards on Icon Radio.

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1: Good morning. Open burning restrictions take effect on Vancouver Island and the Sunshine Coast Thursday at noon. Wiley Henderson has more.
2: This means larger Category 2 and 3 open burns and smaller Category 1 fires, which includes campfires, will be prohibited throughout the Coastal Fire Center when the restrictions begin. The BC Wildfire Service says these measures are being taken to reduce the risk of human-caused wildfires associated with open burning activities. They add open fires are the largest cause of human-caused wildfires. Those found to be in contravention of open burning restrictions could face a hefty fine or jail time if the contravention causes or contributes to a wildfire. Wiley Henderson, Courtney.
1: People living at a temporary housing site at 2060 Labio Road will be able to stay there until September next year. The city will need the site for its public works yard project and has agreed to extend a lease with BC Housing to give time to relocate residents. Mayor Leonard Crowe says it is important to maintain stability for residents there, and the extension will allow BC Housing and Pacifica, the operator of the facility, time to transition people to other housing. And home sales on Vancouver Island were down 12% in April compared to the same time last year, and active listings were up 4%. The latest report from the Vancouver Island Real Estate Board says there were 683 unit sales on the island in April and a little more than 4,200 listings across all property types. The board's CEO, Jason Yocum, says the spring market has had a slow start, but there are signs it will pick up in May. The benchmark price of a family home on the island continues to climb slightly as condo and townhomes are seeing a slight decrease.
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1: So, was Paul Anka part of the famous Rat Pack that invaded the desert? I'm looking for things to chat about here, and I see Frank Sinatra is famously associated with Palm Springs. He lived out much of his life there, especially at Twin Palms, his home in the city's movie colony. He and his buddies also spent a lot of time in the high desert, specifically in Yucca Valley, where the Rat Pack held wild parties, hosted presidents, and honeymooned in secret. Then there's those dry breezes, which is great for your health, right? Along with tennis and golf. Yeah. Today, there is a rental property that you can stay in called Rattlesnake Ranch. Yeah, it's in the Yucca Valley. If you want to look it up and swing, baby, and live like the Rat Pack did. Again, it's called Rattlesnake Ranch. Go look at it on the www. Paul Anka was very young at the time of the pack, but might have been hiding some stories stronger than the Epstein files these days. Maybe. Here's a bedtime song from him on Icon Radio.

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1: Brian Adams remembers when he first started writing songs.
2: I started writing songs, well, I thought they were songs anyway, probably when I was about 15. They're mostly gobbledygook, but when I was around 18, I met up with a guy called Jim Valance, and he was able to help me structure ideas and teach me about structure of songwriting. And I think that once I learned that, because there is no master class for how to write music, you just have to, it's got to be something you feel. And so if the reprise feels good, you bring it back. And so that's more like what you'd call a chorus. So it's just about how to structure it so that the song feels good as it sort of rambles on. I kind of look at the songs more like love letters.
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1: Good morning. Open burning restrictions take effect on Vancouver Island and the Sunshine Coast Thursday at noon. Wiley Henderson has more.
2: This means larger Category 2 and 3 open burns and smaller Category 1 fires, which includes campfires, will be prohibited throughout the Coastal Fire Center when the restrictions begin. The BC Wildfire Service says these measures are being taken to reduce the risk of human-caused wildfires associated with open burning activities. They add open fires are the largest cause of human-caused wildfires. Those found to be in contravention of open burning restrictions could face a hefty fine or jail time if the contravention causes or contributes to a wildfire. Wiley Henderson, Courtney.
1: People living at a temporary housing site at 2060 Labio Road will be able to stay there until September next year. The city will need the site for its public works yard project and has agreed to extend a lease with BC Housing to give time to relocate residents. Mayor Leonard Crowe says it is important to maintain stability for residents there, and the extension will allow BC Housing and Pacifica, the operator of the facility, time to transition people to other housing. And home sales on Vancouver Island were down 12% in April compared to the same time last year, and active listings were up 4%. The latest report from the Vancouver Island Real Estate Board says there were 683 unit sales on the island in April and a little more than 4,200 listings across all property types. The board's CEO, Jason Yocum, says the spring market has had a slow start, but there are signs it will pick up in May. The benchmark price of a family home on the island continues to climb slightly as condo and townhomes are seeing a slight decrease.
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4: Icon weather in Nanaimo today. Sun and cloud, a high of 19 degrees. Tonight, down to 10 with mostly clouds. Tomorrow, cloudy, high of 18. Saturday, mix of sun and cloud and 18 degrees. On the Sunshine Coast, mix of sun and cloud and 18, the high for today. Overnight, clouds and 11. Tomorrow, sun and cloud, 17. Saturday, mostly sunshine, a high of 18. Right now, it's 12 degrees. For your ferries, Duke Point to Sawasin, next sailing 10:15, 90% full. After that, 12:45, that's already 94% full. Departure Bay to Horseshoe Bay, the 8:40, is 70% full. And for the Sunshine Coast, a one sailing wait, Langdale to Horseshoe Bay, the 8:40 is full. The 11 o'clock right now is 80% full. From Horseshoe Bay to Langdale, the 9:50 is 80% full.
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1: 1986 was the year British Columbia grew up for the entertainment business. We got American Cousin, Roxanne filmed in Nelson, The Beachcombers and Danger Bay continued on CBC, and at Little Mountain Sound, John Bon Jovi came.
2: You know, we met some resistance from radio because they said it was a little too heavy, and that's fine. You know, I mean, I can't please program directors. You know, I got to please myself and our audience. Then again, you know, I mean, program directors want to sell refrigerators, you know? I mean, we want to play rock and roll, you know? This year, we come up to Vancouver under the helm of a guy named Bruce Fairburn, who's worked with, you know, Loverboy, and so he's done a lot of different stuff. But Bruce's attitude was, you know, I've seen you live, and nobody can capture that on vinyl. Let's go and have fun. And then we came up here, and it's just been great.
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5: I was in Alaska last week. They have a lot of bears in Alaska. I didn't know that. I feel bad for black bears. They get a bad rap. They really do. They're some of the best bears out there. Seriously, they're the only bear that if they get aggressive, just make yourself big and they will run away. That's a cool bear, right? You know what the most dangerous bear is? You know what the most aggressive bear is? You guys know?
6: Polar.
5: I was going to say white, but yeah, polar. That's crazy, you know? You call them polar bears, huh? You got no problem calling them black and brown bears, you know, but all of a sudden, the killer bears are polar. That's crazy, yo. Nah, shout out to polar bears, man. Y'all got a good PR team. You really do. Yeah. They do, man. They got them out there drinking Coca-Cola. What the hell is going on, man? These are murderous bears. It's propaganda. If I see a black bear drinking Hennessy, I'm going to burn this city down.
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1: Johnny Cash.
2: There was a label called Sun Records in Memphis that was pretty hot with Elvis Presley. And when I got out of the Air Force, I went and knocked on that door and was turned away. I called back for an interview 3 or 4 times, was turned away. So one morning, I found out what time the man went to work. I went down with my guitar and sat on his steps until he got there. And when he got there, I introduced myself, and he said, "You're the one that's been calling." I said, "Yep." You know, I had to take the chance. He was either going to let me come in or he was going to run me off, turn me down again. But evidently, he woke up on the right side of bed that morning. He said, "Come on in, let's listen." So he did. He said, "Come back tomorrow and bring some musicians." Brought them back to the studio, and the next day was our first session. We recorded and released the songs that we recorded the second day.

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2: Good morning. Open burning restrictions take effect on Vancouver Island and the Sunshine Coast Thursday at noon. Wiley Henderson has more.
3: This means larger Category 2 and 3 open burns and smaller Category 1 fires, which includes campfires, will be prohibited throughout the Coastal Fire Center when the restrictions begin. The BC Wildfire Service says these measures are being taken to reduce the risk of human-caused wildfires associated with open burning activities. They add open fires are the largest cause of human-caused wildfires. Those found to be in contravention of open burning restrictions could face a hefty fine or jail time if the contravention causes or contributes to a wildfire. Wiley Henderson, Courtney.
2: People living at a temporary housing site at 2060 Labio Road will be able to stay there until September next year. The city will need the site for its public works yard project and has agreed to extend a lease with BC Housing to give time to relocate residents. Mayor Leonard Crowe says it is important to maintain stability for residents there, and the extension will allow BC Housing and Pacifica, the operator of the facility, time to transition people to other housing. And home sales on Vancouver Island were down 12% in April compared to the same time last year, and active listings were up 4%. The latest report from the Vancouver Island Real Estate Board says there were 683 unit sales on the island in April and a little more than 4,200 listings across all property types. The board CEO, Jason Yocum, says the spring market has had a slow start, but there are signs it will pick up in May. The benchmark price of a family home on the island continues to climb slightly as condo and townhomes are seeing a slight decrease.
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1: 70 songs. That's how many Bruce Springsteen had written for the new record. 70. And still his producer and manager, John Landau, says, "I don't hear the hit." Now, imagine telling the boss that. The story goes, it got tense. Bruce fired back, "You want a hit? You write it." He walks out, he heads back to his hotel room. He's frustrated, probably replaying that conversation over and over. And overnight, he channels it into one song. The next day, he brings in Dancing in the Dark. That spark of frustration became the first single off Born in the USA. And it explodes. Grammy Award for Best Rock Performance, massive radio play. The anthem that launches one of the biggest album cycles in rock history. And then there's the video directed by Brian De Palma. He shot it to feel live and electric. And yes, that young woman pulled from the crowd, then unknown Courtney Cox. Not exactly random, but absolutely unforgettable. But here's why it still hits. The lyrics. "You can't start a fire without a spark." Did he feel pressure? Did he feel doubt? Well, he knew it was about looking into the mirror and deciding you're not done yet. From an argument to an anthem. Here's Bruce Springsteen, Dancing in the Dark, with Brother Jake Edwards. Don't step on my feet. 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
1: Good morning. Open burning restrictions take effect on Vancouver Island and the Sunshine Coast Thursday at noon. Wiley Henderson has more.
2: This means larger Category 2 and 3 open burns and smaller Category 1 fires, which includes campfires, will be prohibited throughout the Coastal Fire Center when the restrictions begin. The BC Wildfire Service says these measures are being taken to reduce the risk of human-caused wildfires associated with open burning activities. They add open fires are the largest cause of human-caused wildfires. Those found to be in contravention of open burning restrictions could face a hefty fine or jail time if the contravention causes or contributes to a wildfire. Wiley Henderson, Courtney.
1: People living at a temporary housing site at 2060 Labio Road will be able to stay there until September next year. The city will need the site for its public works yard project and has agreed to extend a lease with BC Housing to give time to relocate residents. Mayor Leonard Crowe says it is important to maintain stability for residents there, and the extension will allow BC Housing and Pacifica, the operator of the facility, time to transition people to other housing. And home sales on Vancouver Island were down 12% in April compared to the same time last year, and active listings were up 4%. The latest report from the Vancouver Island Real Estate Board says there were 683 unit sales on the island in April and a little more than 4,200 listings across all property types. The board's CEO, Jason Yocum, says the spring market has had a slow start, but there are signs it will pick up in May. The benchmark price of a family home on the island continues to climb slightly as condo and townhomes are seeing a slight decrease.
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1: Greg Allman praises his brother Dwayne.
2: The Allman Brothers had just come into its own. Matter of fact, we had already recorded Live to Fillmore East. I don't know, I've heard stories about, well, he put the whole band together and then he called you. I've heard everything from that until, well, you were the only thing left. He never really told me why he called me, but they literally said, we'll make you the next Rolling Stones. And man, I laughed at it. And my brother took it serious. And it usually would have been the other way around. He was always the first to face the fire, you know. He was a born leader. He really was. He really was, yes. That's made it even harder to pick up and keep going after he passed away. And then Oakley, on top of that, the bass player, we kind of got in this room together and, you know, what are we going to do now? And I said, if we don't keep playing, we're liable to wind up on the street, you know. But, you know, we're never going to find anybody as compatible as we all still are, as what's left of us. I told him if it had been me instead of him, I know I would have wanted y'all to keep going and keep trying to attain what we're shooting for here.

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0: the former host of Canada Jam, one of this country's longest-running spotlights of Canadian talent, and now on Icon Radio. 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
1: Ever have one of those coincidences? Yours truly did, and it got me nostalgic. And I read a story about a studio musician who's played on like 90% of reggae records. Drummer was Sly Dunbar. He passed away at 73. Dunbar collaborated with a range of artists, including Joe Cocker, No Doubt, Sinead O'Connor, Carly Simon, and a career highlight was with the Stones in their 1983 Undercover album, as well as Mick Jagger's solo attempt there in 85, She's the Boss. Sly Dunbar even played on a few classic Icon spins right here, including Jimmy Cliff. And I bring all this up because a pal of mine wanted to go to Montego Bay, Jamaica, to one of those caged-in inclusives for a week and escape the Toronto winter. How much? $4,000, not including the airfare, direct to Montego Bay on a squeezed WestJet flight. And I said, no way, man. As a kid, I loved commercial reggae, especially like Israelites, Red Red Wine, One Love, and this song by Bobby Bloom. Sorry, Jamaica, I'll take a pass on Montego Bay, but enjoy this 70s classic about it for 2.5 minutes now on Icon Radio.

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1: For decades, Phil Collins didn't just play the drums. He attacked them with immense physical intensity. The very mechanics that made his gated reverb sound legendary, the high-tension seating and the forceful repetitive motion of his limbs, all led to a catastrophic dislocated vertebrae in his neck. The nerve damage that followed was the ultimate irony. He could no longer feel his sticks. In the end, the relentless passion he poured into his kit became the silent architect of his physical decline. Phil's son Nick, also a drummer, has created a must-see YouTube tribute to his dad, titled Phil Collins, Drummer First. Icon Radio salutes the man whose music career was fueled by a sacrifice as profound as his talent. This is Genesis and the legendary Phil Collins.

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1: In the early 1980s, there was a distinct folk scene in the Vancouver region. Calgary had Electric Avenue. Edmonton's punk rock bands were gaining radio play. Saskatoon had Broadway Avenue clubs, and Regina's folk scene was growing. Winnipeg had a music culture all its own, and the Pooka Orchestra were making a name for themselves playing Toronto's Queen Street clubs. Listen to the Radio came out as their first hit song. Formed in 1979, they were eventually sharing radio playtime and opening concerts for The Cars, Lionel Richie, The Go-Go's, Rick Springfield. The band's name came from a Hindi word meaning genuine, authentic, or first class. Co-written by a young Peter Gabriel, the same Peter who would later form Genesis, this song emerged from Canada's vibrant early 80s folk and club scene.

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2: In the early 70s, I moved to Los Angeles and I worked in a piano bar for 6 months. And the song Piano Man was about that particular time period. Kind of a lot of different influences went into this. There's some country western influence in here, bluegrass even. The Roy Rogers Band is playing on this album. The Ballad of Billy the Kid, which was completely made up. Movie scenario. I wanted to write a movie soundtrack, but nobody was offering me a movie to write a soundtrack to, so I made up my own.
3: All of the characters in that song actually were real people. John at the bar was this guy named John, and he was at the bar. Davey was in the Navy.
4: And probably still is.
3: And let's see, the waitress is practicing pop. The waitress is actually my first ex-wife.

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1: Martha Reeves and the Vandellas. They were one of Motown's most successful acts. And they were often referred to as Marvin and the Vandellas because they were the backing singers on so many Marvin Gaye recordings as well. Marvin returned the favor many times over, but particularly on the track Dancing in the Streets. Gaye heard the lyricist trying out lines over an instrumental track and said that these lyrics, they're too sad. The song needs to sound like Dancing in the Streets, and that should be the title. He suggested they add Philadelphia, PA, Baltimore, and DC now because they were upcoming stops on the 1964 Motown tour. Man, did that work. Dancing in the Streets became Martha and the Vandellas' signature song, and it came to have that stature for the entire Motown brand as well. This is Icon Radio.

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0: the former host of Canada Jam, one of this country's longest-running spotlights of Canadian talent, and now on Icon Radio. 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
1: Mr. Neil Young is giving his music away for free to Greenland for a year. So Neil has written and recorded a massive body of work. Some say it's 1,200 songs. This other estimate, I think, is pretty close. 1,911 tunes, along with unreleased material and, of course, the other stuff from the 62 years he's been around recording with the Buffalo Springfield and Crosby, Stills, Nash & Young. My point is, 57,000 people live in Greenland, getting free access to his entire music catalog because of the tension between the U.S. and NATO. And this offer is good for a year. Now, on my calculator here on my phone, what's 56,500 divided by 1,911? 29 and a half Neil Young songs to each and every Greenlander.
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2: I played on Alfie Zappacosta's first album. I played alto and an alto saxophone solo on his tune, which actually got quite a bit of traction. It ended up to be kind of a hit and on Canadian radio. And Alfie went on to have a really great career. And a few years ago, he phoned me up. I got a call from Alfie Zappacosta. He said, "I'm doing a concert at the Blue Frog in White Rock, and you want to play it?" And I said, "Yeah, of course I do." So I went out there. Alfie is an unbelievably great singer. He's a really good guitar player, and he just connects with the audience, and he's a super guy, and we totally hit it off. And so I've done I've played a bunch of concerts with Alfie, and I will continue anytime he phones me. Alfie, I'm your man. I'll always play with you, man. There's a lot of love there.
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5: 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These songs are a part of you, and they're all here with some of the most iconic storytellers ever heard. Bro Jake, Jerry O'Day, Gentleman Jim Jackson, and more. 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
1: In 1985, Simple Minds didn't want just any music video for Alive and Kicking. With renowned director Zbigniew Rybchensky, they got a cinematic event shot in just 2 days. Over 30 crew members gathered amid the Catskill Mountains overlooking the Hudson Valley. The danger was terrifyingly real. The band performed on a sheer windy precipice. Bassist John Giblin enthusiastically rocked, with his foot only inches from a 2,000-foot drop. And the crew held their breath. Down at the water, the logistics were just as precarious. Since no motorboats were allowed on South Lake, the band and 1,000 pounds of equipment were rowed 200 feet out to a tiny island. The band and their gear were squeezed so tight the drummer could barely swing his sticks. Icon Radio reminds us that sometimes art requires sacrifice, and the boys from Glasgow surely deserved their massive global success with Alive and Kicking. This is Simple Minds.

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1: Good afternoon. The town of Ladysmith is looking at options for replacing or expanding its aging city hall. The town says the current building has not met its need for years, and expansion is not feasible because of site limitations. Ladysmith could consider gaining additional space through leasing, purchasing, or building a new facility. Buying or building would require a referendum to approve borrowing money, and the town says it wants to hear from the community before moving ahead with any option. Mayor Dina Beeston says the town is committed to engaging with the public to ensure it makes the right decision to address the inadequate City Hall building. Two open houses are being planned to gauge community opinion. The first will be on June 4th from 5 to 8 p.m. at Aggie Hall, and the second will be outdoors at First Avenue and Gattaker Street from 10 a.m. to 6 p.m. on June 6th. BC Ferries is changing its policy for transporting damaged electric vehicles. As of May 19th, immobile EVs with no damage or minor cosmetic damage that does not compromise the frame or battery will be allowed to be towed on board. Vehicles that could have damaged batteries will still not be allowed on board, and the final discretion to refuse transport is up to the captain of the vessel, according to BC Ferries. Vice President of Marine Operations at BC Ferries, Darren Johnston, says the company understands the importance of the change for ferry-dependent residents who drive EVs. And senior BC government officials are pushing back on claims that a cabinet minister is under investigation for helping China. Former Vancouver Mayor Kennedy Stewart made the claims in an interview Monday on Jazz Johal's CKNW show. He did not name the minister, but said he informed the premier and other officials about the allegations. BC Government House Leader Mike Farnworth called it, quote, absolutely ridiculous.
2: If someone was under investigation in cabinet or caucus, they would not be in cabinet and they would not be in caucus.
1: Premier David Eby says he has not been briefed by law enforcement about any allegations related to Chinese foreign interference by a member.
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1: Increasing cloudiness later this evening, working its way down to a low of 11 degrees overnight. Cloudy skies tomorrow, becoming a mix of sun and cloud in the afternoon, up to a high of 17. Sunny skies Saturday to a high of 18. And a mix of sun and cloud Sunday to a high of 19. Right now it's 17 degrees. Departure Bay to Horseshoe Bay, the 620 ferry is 85% full, while the 925 is 50% full. Duke Point to Tawasin, the 545 ferry is full, while the 815 is 70% full. Horseshoe Bay to Langdale, the 445 ferry is full, while the 610 ferry is 60% full. Going the other way, Langdale to Horseshoe Bay, the 555 ferry is 65% full, while the 720 is 31% full.
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2: I think the first time I knew what I wanted to do with my life was when I was about 4 years old. 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The song was called Hobo Bill's Last Ride. 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And the extent of my dream was to sing on the radio station in Memphis. 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
1: Tom Jones talks about It's Not Unusual.
2: So I felt that if somebody comes to see me that can get me a record contract, that can do something for me, I'm ready. Especially with this, with the band that I had, you know. And that happened. Gordon Mills saw me in a club and said, you know, you should be in London. So that's when it started, and I started doing demos for other singers. And that's when this It's Not Unusual popped up. You know, he said, I got this song that he wrote with another man called Les Reed, and we have a chance of Sandy Shaw's next single if she likes this song. And Sandy Shaw had a bunch of hit records at that time in England, so I did the demo. But thank God, when they played her the demo, she said, whoever's singing this song, that's his song. You know, I couldn't sing that like that. I mean, I threatened my manager. I said, if I don't get this song, I'm going back to Wales. I just knew that this song was the one. But I just felt it was, and it was. It's Not Unusual is always the most important one, because that was the one that changed my life. When I got my first hit record, It's Not Unusual, I thought, this is it. This is it. And then you wonder, you know, you think, where's the next one going to come from? But I knew I had my foot in the door. You know, I knew that that was the beginning. I thought, if I never get a record this big again, I'm still going to be able to be a professional singer. And I think that that's what would have happened anyway. If I'd never had a record of that size again, I would still be a professional singer today.

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1: Reunions. Oh, yeah. They're a whole lot of fun. Indulgence definitely required. There are exceptions, like watching the original Guess Who legends, Burton Cummings and Randy Bachman, back together again with a seven-piece band on their Taking It Back tour. Interviewer Tom Powers sat down with the guys not long ago, and they spilled stories from the days their popularity exploded through the roof. Back in 1965, I was spinning records in a small-town Saskatchewan radio station when I first heard and played Shaken All Over by the band then known as Chad Allen and the Expressions. Some 10 years later, the Guess Who hit started dropping. First came These Eyes. A year later, they owned the U.S. with American Woman, a number one Billboard smash for 3 straight weeks. And this was in the golden era. The Beatles, the Rolling Stones, Led Zeppelin, Elton John, the Allman Brothers, Santana, and right in the middle of it all, the Guess Who. The guys shared about cruising across Canada on tour, flipping radio dials to see who's playing what. And when the band rolled into Vancouver, Victoria, and Nanaimo, they'd drive to the gig with the radio cranked, just like the rest of us. Man, hearing those stories takes me right back. This is The Guess Who.

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1: Good afternoon. The town of Ladysmith is looking at options for replacing or expanding its aging city hall. The town says the current building has not met its need for years, and expansion is not feasible because of site limitations. Ladysmith could consider gaining additional space through leasing, purchasing, or building a new facility. Buying or building would require a referendum to approve borrowing money, and the town says it wants to hear from the community before moving ahead with any option. Mayor Dina Beeston says the town is committed to engaging with the public to ensure it makes the right decision to address the inadequate City Hall building. Two open houses are being planned to gauge community opinion. The first will be on June 4th from 5 to 8 p.m. at Aggie Hall, and the second will be outdoors at First Avenue and Gattaker Street